Geraldo Robles on percussion, Dreiser Bambale on the batas, and Yelsi Heredia on double bass, joining Chucho Valdez in Chucho's Mood, music from the album Jazz Bata 2. Before that, kicking off the hour, the music of Ahmad Jamal, that was Acorn from Live at the Montreal Jazz Festival 1985. We're going to keep the energy going with James Galway. I know, James Galway, you say, yes, well, he decided to go for a brand new recording of collection of Latin arrangements by jazz composers. So this is the album Tango del Fuego, and we're going to tune into Morning Dance.

Yep, that was James Galway on the flute from his album Tango del Fuego. That was Morning Dance, composed by Jane Bekenstein, arranged by Maurer. James Galway on the flute, Neil Engley on the piano, Lawrence Cottle on the bass, a whole host of people, John Paricelli on the electric guitar, Ian Thomas on drums, and Gary Hammond on percussion, with Bosco de Oliveira on the pandero, Mike Smith on saxophone, joined by Dave O'Higgins on saxophone and Jamie Talbot, Steve Sidwell on the trumpet, and Sid Gall on the trumpet, as well as Mark Nightingale on the trombone. They were making it happen with that Morning Dance. Guess who else was born in September? Yeah? Do you know? I know you. Your list is probably going and going. Are you saying Jean-Luc Ponty? Well, that's what I'm saying. Jean-Luc Ponty, he has a birthday coming up on September 29th. Yeah, he has a birthday coming up. Born 1942 to a family of musicians. His father taught violin, his mother taught piano. And right when he was in the orchestra in Paris after he graduated from the conservatory, he was in the orchestra. And then he decided to get a side job playing clarinet for a jazz band, for a college jazz band that performed regularly at local parties. And it proved to be something that steered him in a different direction. His interest in Miles Davis and John Coltrane grew, and then he took up tenor saxophone. So a little backstory on the man, Jean-Luc Ponty, who will be celebrating his birthday on September 29th. We're going to listen to Jean-Luc Ponty perform The Amazon Forest.

Party Live at Shane Park, Jean-Luc Ponty, Amazon Forest. He'll be turning 84 on September 29th. Happy birthday, Jean-Luc Ponty. Next up, we have Billy Taylor, Dr. T, featuring Jerry Mulligan with a classic. This is Round Midnight.

Round Midnight, a classic with Billy Taylor and Jerry Mulligan from the album Dr. T. You're listening to Live with C Sharp, the jazz edition here on 90.9 WRCJ. And I've got to slip this piece in here. It was a request, definitely a request. And I said, you know what? I think this is a good one to get in here. This is Gloria Lynn, Whispering Grass.

By special request, Gloria Lynn, Whispering Grass. Yes, how refreshing. I like that request. Thank you so much for getting that request in, and I'm glad that I could get it on for you. Yes. Up next, well, you know, this is Wheel Within a Wheel.

Another jazz giant born in September, Cannonball Adderley, born in Florida, September 15th, 1928. Music from the album Swingin' in Seattle Live at the Penthouse, 1966-67. That was Back Home Blues. And before that, you heard A Wheel Within a Wheel. We're going to close out this episode of Live with C Sharp. Well, you know I love Ella Fitzgerald, so we're going to close out with Give Me the Simple Life, because sometimes that's all we need, simple things. So this is Ella Fitzgerald with Give Me the Simple Life.

Give me the simple life, Ella Fitzgerald, closing out this episode of Live with C Sharp. Thank you so much for tuning in. I'm so glad to be here with you and glad to spend my evening with you. And I hope you enjoyed the company and the music as well, because I sure enjoyed your company. Of course, up next is more music here on 90.9 WRCJ. But until next time, until you and I meet again, be well, safe travels, and be kind to one another.

It's a jazz trumpet ensemble led by trumpeter Craig Friedrich. Never Let Me Go, the name of that song from the album Out of the Blues. Craig Friedrich, along with Mark Wood, Ken McGee, Graham Breedlove, and Kenny Rittenhouse on trumpets, with pianist Tony Nalker, guitarist Jim Roberts, the drummer was Steve Fittick, and on bass, Regan Bro. Out of the Blues, Craig Friedrich's jazz trumpet ensemble, preceded by pianist George Kahn and his quartet. The album is called Dreamcatcher, and that was You and the Night and the Music. Pat Kelly on guitar, Alex Acuna was the drummer, and the bassist David Hughes, the George Kahn quartet from Dreamcatcher. And we began that set with the Tierney Sutton Band, vocalist Tierney Sutton, from an album titled The Sting Variations, music by singer and composer Sting. The tune there was 7 Days, with Christian Jacob at the piano, Kevin Axt on bass, Tierney Sutton to start that set. We're listening to jazz. I'm John Hill. David Newman here on flute with Sky Blues.

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1: That's the word from Mose Allison. Mose Allison from the Mose Chronicles, Volume 2, recorded live in London. A couple of tracks there, One of These Days and Your Molecular Structure. Mose Allison along with bassist Roy Babington. Jim Mullen was the guitarist, Mark Taylor the drummer, Mose Allison vocally and at the piano. Preceded by Joshua Redman and his band from an album titled Round Again, reprising an album that he did in 1994 with this band. Brad Meldow at the piano, Christian McBride on bass, and Brian Blade on drums. Joshua Redman Quartet with the tune Right Back Round Again from the album Round Again. Saxophonist Joshua Redman. And we began the set with the Modern Jazz Quartet, MJQ, from the album titled Pyramid. It don't mean a thing if it ain't got that swing, with pianist John Lewis, vibist Milt Jackson, bassist Percy Heath, and drummer Connie Kay. We're listening to jazz

0: That's a tune called Impulsive, a Johnny Hodges tune from an album titled The Happy Horns of Clark Terry, with Phil Woods there on clarinet, Ben Webster on saxophone, Roger Kellaway was the pianist, bassist Milt Hinton and drummer Walter Perkins, trumpeter Clark Terry, and ahead of it, saxophonist Gregory Dudzinski from his album titled Beautiful Moments, his quartet with Chris White at the piano, Kelly Sill on bass, and Jeff Stightley on drums. The song was Dexter's Laboratory. I'm John Hill. Thanks for joining me for Jazz. I'll see you later.
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Alto saxophonist Brent Jensen, paying tribute to one of the greatest alto saxophone players ever, Paul Desmond. The tune, of course, called Black Orpheus, and it comes from Brent's album The Sound of a Dry Martini, remembering Paul Desmond. Paul described his sound on the alto sax as the sound of a dry martini. We heard Brent here on alto sax, Jamie Findlay on guitar, and Zach Matthews on bass, along with Dean Koba on drums. Well, we are off and running for another hour of the great American music we call jazz. Dave Schwann with you. It's always a pleasure to have you aboard, and please stay aboard. A privilege and a pleasure to bring you this great music, and tell your friends where the great music is, too. It is right here. Bruce Harris is up next on trumpet. The title cut to his album called Soundview.

music derived from the neighborhood in which he grew up. We're talking about Bruce Harris, who we just heard on trumpet there. The neighborhood, Soundview, in the South Bronx of New York. That's also the name of the album from Bruce, and we heard Bruce on trumpet with Sullivan Fortner on piano, David Wong on bass, and Aaron Kimmel on drums. We have a couple drummers for you up next. First, drummer Joe Sirian and his Motor City Jazz Octet, an arrangement of Star Eyes by the great trombonist and arranger composer John Fedchuk, who did so much great work with Woody Herman for a lot of years. This comes from Joe's album Secret Message, Joe Sirian and the Motor City Jazz Octet, and Star Eyes.

There's drummer Joe Sirian and his Motor City Jazz Octet with Star Eyes. Soloing on piano, Adam Birnbaum, and on trumpet, Nick Marchione, from the album Secret Message. As we mentioned, we have two drummers for you. Joe Sirian was the first, Joe Farnsworth the second. This is from his album, Time to Swing. And Darn That Dream.

That's a masterful rendition of the classic tune Darn That Dream, and justifiably so. Wynton Marsalis, the featured trumpeter there, on the album Time to Swing from drummer Joe Farnsworth, along with Joe on drums, Wynton on trumpet, Kenny Barron on piano, and Peter Washington on bass. That is quite the group. And you are listening to quite the great music, the great American music we call jazz. Dave Schwann with you. Thank you so much for joining us. Please stay with us for a lot of great music ahead.

Billy Taylor with That's For Sure from the album One For Fun. Michael Deese is up next, and we know Michael, of course, is a terrific trombonist, but he is also a terrific baritone sax player. And we're going to hear him play that instrument from the album Grove's Groove. Here's Broadway.

Broadway, done there by Michael Deese on baritone sax. It's from his album Grove's Groove. The trombonist, Steve Davis. Michael and Steve both playing trombone in Christian McBride's terrific big band at one time or another. Also, here on guitar, we heard Jocelyn Gould, Bill Cunliffe on piano, Rodney Whittaker bass, and Ulysses Owens Jr. on drums. And you're listening to the great American music we call jazz. Dave Schwann with you and Tim Warfield.

Tim Warfield, in a wonderful rendition of Tenderly from his album Jazzland, with Tim on sax, Pat Bianchi on the Hammond B3, Byron Landham on drums, and Daniel Sedonik with additional percussion. You're listening to Jazz with Dave Schwann and Dave Stryker

0: from Stryker with Strings goes to the movies. Guitarist Dave Stryker in the theme from Shaft. Dave and his quartet featuring Xavier Davis on keyboards, Jeremy Allen on bass, McClenty Hunter on drums, and the orchestra arranged and conducted very well, as you just heard, by Brent Wallerab.
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2: For generations, jazz has tried to unravel the mystery of Charles Buddy Bolden, whose bold, fiery horn lines helped change the course of music history. By the turn of the century, Bolden was celebrated as the king of New Orleans music. Drawing on the city's rich mix of sounds, he reshaped them on the cornet, playing by ear and improvising with unmistakable style. His improvisational fire just set him apart. Sadly, Bolden's reign was short-lived. At just 30 years old, he was committed to an institution. But it was during that time the music he helped create found its name, jazz, and quickly spread across America and around the world. 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

Music by the great Mulgrew Miller. Perhaps his best-known tune, or certainly one of his best-known, called Wingspan, and done there by Vincent Herring from his album Ends and Means. What a great quintet here. Vincent on alto, Jeremy Pelt on trumpet, Denny Grissett on piano, Essiet bass, and Joris Dudley on drums. By the way, Vincent wrote a tune in honor of Joris Dudley called Dudley's Dilemma, which is on his album Preaching to the Choir. You're listening to Jazz. My name is Dave Schwann. We are delighted to have you aboard, and please stay with us for a lot of great music ahead. We're delighted to have your company. We hope things are going well for you and yours, and as always, hope the music makes things even better. Here is a big band arrangement of Mulgrew Miller's Wingspan, done by the Scott Quinnell Jazz Orchestra from their album called Mulgrew-ology.

Mulgrew Miller's tune Wingspan, arranged by Scott Quinnell for his orchestra, the Scott Quinnell Jazz Orchestra. That's included on their album Mulgrewology. We heard Carl Cafagna soloing on tenor and Paul Finkbeiner on trumpet. You're listening to Jazz with Dave Schwann. Our thanks once again for joining us. And we have drummer Bobby Weens up next. This is from his album Talking Drums with a Bud Powell tune, So Sorry, Please.

So Sorry, Please. Music by Bud Powell and performed by drummer Bobby Weens in a trio here from the album Talking Drums, Jack Robin on guitar and David Baker on bass. Here is Pat Metheny.

the Pat Metheny Group from their album Letter from Home, and Spring Ain't Here. Pat Metheny's group is a sextet in this case, with Pat on guitar, Lyle Mays on keyboards, Steve Rodby bass, Paul Wertico drums, two additional percussionists, Pedro Aznar and Armando Marchal. We have some classic Miles Davis coming up in just a couple moments. You're listening to the great American music we call jazz. Dave Schwann here. Thanks again for joining us, and please stay with us for a lot of great music ahead.

Al Di Meola with Bianca's Midnight Lullaby from Splendido Hotel. We have some classic Miles from the mid-1960s and the classic Second Great Quintet that, of course, featured Wayne Shorter on tenor, Herbie Hancock piano, Ron Carter bass, Tony Williams drums. From the album Miles, Smiles, here's a classic tune by Eddie Harris, Freedom Jazz Dance.

Freedom Jazz Dance, from the second great quintet of Miles Davis, from the album Miles Smiles, also Miles on trumpet, Wayne Shorter on tenor, Herbie Hancock piano, Ron Carter bass, and Tony Williams on drums. You're listening to Jazz with Dave Schwann. We heard the music of Mulgrew Miller a little while ago in this hour. Here is Mulgrew at the piano, along with a drummer that played with Miles Davis in the 1950s and the 1960s and is the drummer on the Great Kind of Blue album, speaking, of course, of Jimmy Cobb. George Maratz is the bassist here, and the session is led by Ernie Watts on tenor. From the album Classic Moods, here is In a Sentimental Mood.

recorded in 1962. Timeless performances there from Bill Evans on piano, Jim Hall on guitar, with I Hear a Rhapsody from the album Undercurrent. And before that, such beautiful playing from Ernie Watts on tenor sax and his quartet on the recording Classic Moods with In a Sentimental Mood, Ernie on tenor, Mulgrew Miller, the pianist, George Moratz on bass, Jimmy Cobb on drums. A great quartet there, a great quartet here. Milt Jackson vibes, Monty Alexander piano, Ray Brown bass, and Mickey Roker on drums.

0: Think Positive. The tune by the vibraphonist we heard there, Milt Jackson, along with Monty Alexander, piano, Ray Brown, bass, Mickey Roker, drums, recorded live at Ronnie Scott's in London. It's on the album called Milt Jackson in London, subtitled Memories of Thelonious Sphere Monk.
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2: 2020 marks the centenary of Dave Brubeck, whose 1959 album Time Out went platinum, with hits like Take Five and Blue Rondo a la Turk. Interestingly, Time Out was inspired by advice given to Brubeck years earlier by none other than the great French composer Darius Milhaud. The road to musical success was not an easy one for Dave Brubeck. Born with a severely crossed eye, he wore glasses even as an infant. The condition eventually corrected itself, but not before Brubeck developed a learning disability. He simply, even as an adult, could not read music. He compensated by excelling in jazz improvisation. Eventually, at Mills College, Brubeck found Milhaud, who was untroubled by Brubeck's reading disability. Though Milhaud was strict with Brubeck about the rules of counterpoint, he encouraged lenience regarding jazz and composition. He advised Brubeck, dare, why not? And to keep his ears as well as eyes open while touring the world, to be cognizant of the sounds, rhythms, and melodies that envelop us night and day. Brubeck followed that sage advice. While on a 1958 State Department tour of Eurasia, he discovered the irregularly metered music of other cultures, and that was the creative inspiration for Time Out. Ironically, at the time, recording an album filled with unusual meters was thought to be financially risky. Audiences were used to dancing in 4/4 time, but 5/4, 7/4, or 9/8? The risk paid off handsomely. Years later, Brubeck claimed that Detroiters were the best when it came to dancing in unusual meters.

0: Detroit was a great place to play in the dance hall, he said. Boy, they could dance in 5/4 time to Take Five. They could dance to anything we'd play. At WRCJ, we pride ourselves on presenting masterworks, whether they're classical or jazz. 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

Walt Weisskopf von Tenor with his tune Entebbe, and his European quartet with Carl Winther piano, Andreas Lang bass, and Anders Morgensen drums, and that comes from their CD called Worldwide. Hello, welcome on in. Delighted to have you aboard. Dave Schwann here, and you're listening to the great American music we call jazz. Our thanks for joining us. And thank you for supporting this great music. Here is bassist Rodney Jordan with his quintet on their album Memphis Blue with Minority.

bassist Rodney Jordan and his quintet with Minority, coming from their recording Memphis Blue. Rodney leading this group on bass. We heard Melvin Jones on trumpet, Louis Erivo piano, Mark Sturbank on sax, and Quentin E. Baxter on drums. This group pretty much is the same group that is led by the drummer Quentin E. Baxter on another recording called Art Moves Jazz. Nonetheless, a lot of good jazz coming from these people. And you are listening to Jazz, obviously. Dave Schwann with you. Our thanks once again for joining us. Here's Dave Hansen on piano from his album Blues Sky and Across That Bridge.

That's a tune by the pianist we heard in this quartet, Dave Hansen. It's called Across That Bridge, and it comes from the recording Blues Sky. Dave on piano there with Will Swindler on sax, Mark Simon on bass, and Paul Romain on drums. Ileana Elias and Chucho Valdez are up next, playing together on a terrific album called Mirror, Mirror. Ileana is joined not only by Chucho Valdez on some cuts on this recording, but also Chick Corea. But nonetheless, Ileana and Chucho give us a wonderful rendition of Sabor a Mí.

the piano duet of Ileana Elias and Chucho Valdez and Sabor a Mi. The tune starting out quite like Flamenco Sketches from Miles Davis, but working into a beautiful melody there. And Ileana and Chucho just do great, great work on this tune. It comes from their album Mirror, Mirror. And along with Chucho Valdez, Chick Corea also joins Ileana, as we mentioned, on several cuts on this album, Mirror, Mirror. You're listening to Jazz with Dave Schwann. Thank you so much for joining us. Please stay with us. We have a lot of great music ahead. Coming up in just a couple minutes, some fun with Count Basie and friends, recorded at the Montreux Jazz Festival in the 1970s. But first, here's Miles.

The brief song number two, which opens up an early 1960s collaboration between Miles Davis and Gil Evans, the album called Quiet Nights. Listening to Count Basie, can't go wrong. After all these years, his recordings throughout his career still sound so good and just really so much fun. And here's a good example. This goes back to July of 1975 at the Montreux Jazz Festival in Montreux, Switzerland. The Count and other people like Oscar Peterson and Ella Fitzgerald were being recorded by the Pablo label, produced by Norman Granz at the time. And this is one of those recordings. It's simply called Basie Jam from July of 1975. William Count Basie and friends with Festival Blues.

Count Basie and a legendary sextet, players all achieving legendary status at one time or another, with the Count on piano, Roy Eldridge on trumpet, Johnny Griffin on tenor, Milt Jackson on vibes, Niels Pettersson bass, and Louis Belson on drums. That was recorded at the Montreux Jazz Festival in July of 1975, a tune simply called Festival Blues, co-written by all six players involved, coming from the Pablo album Basie Jam. Like I said, always fun to listen to the Count. And you're listening to the great American music we call jazz. Dave Schwann with you and tenor saxophonist Scott Hamilton. And a tune by pianist Tommy Flanagan, Beyond the Bluebird.

The easygoing, laid-back playing of Scott Hamilton on tenor sax, and a tune by the pianist Tommy Flanagan called Beyond the Bluebird. That comes from an album from Scott called Looking Back that was recorded in Sweden. And Scott is joined by Jan Lundgren on piano, Hans Beckenroth on bass, and Christian Leth on drums. You're listening to Jazz with Dave Schwann and trombonist, arranger, and composer John Fedchuk in his New York Sextet and an upbeat version of I Should Care.

0: Yeah, John Fedchuk's arrangement of I Should Care, coming from the album Into the Shadows. John and his New York sextet, John on trombone, Scott Wendhold, trumpet, Walt Weisskopf, tenor, Alan Farnham, piano, David Fink, bass, and Eric Halverson on drums. A great arrangement from John Fedchuk.
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2: Manhattan's Lower East Side was a cultural hotbed in the 1980s, attracting students, artists, and immigrants from all corners of the world. This was the neighborhood that composer Jessie Montgomery grew up in, the daughter of a musician father and an actress mother. Her childhood was a vibrant collage of music, drama, and artistic inclusivity. At the same time, the discipline of the Upper West Side called to her. She began the violin at age 4 and wrote her first composition at 11, eventually studying violin at Juilliard and film composition at New York University. The Midwest had its calling card too. Detroit's Sphinx Organization mentored her, introducing her to living composers of diverse backgrounds. And in 2022, Jessie Montgomery was named the Mead Composer in Residence for the Chicago Symphony Orchestra. Montgomery's style marries the spontaneity and freedom of her childhood with the discipline of her rigorous musical training. Banner, a tribute to the 200th anniversary of the Star-Spangled Banner, draws upon musical sources from various world anthems. Hymn for Everyone is a tribute to her activist mother, who authored Poem for Everyone. Source Code is a reimagining of the Black spiritual, the DNA of Black folk music and American pop music. Montgomery's work speaks to contemporary issues, but her mission reflects her inner voice. There's this desire to just be able to create without the pressure that you're going to be the spokesperson for the race or for classical music being more diverse, she says. The work comes first, the declarations come later. At WRCJ, we pride ourselves in presenting contemporary voices in American music. I'm Krista Griggs, thanking you for your support.
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Ben Sidran from his recording Swing State, we heard his rendition of Laura, and his love of music has led him to be a pianist, a singer, songwriter, author, record producer, and music journalist, among other things. Of course, he's a father, and his son Leo is playing drums on this recording as well, with Billy Peterson on bass. You're with D. Alexander, and this is Jazz.

Andrea Brockfeld on flute and the group Insight, along with Bill O'Connell on piano, Harvey S. Bass, Jason Timon on drums. We heard the composition, What's Up? And before that, we heard from Wynn Pongsicorn on trumpet from his recording, Yes, It Is. We heard his composition, Dear Little Daisy. Let's continue with Max Roach from It's Time, his chorus and orchestra, with Abby Lincoln, Lonesome Lover.

The title of Aaron Dill's CD, The Vagabond. He's on piano along with Paul Sakivi on bass, Gregory Hutchinson on drums. You've heard this music right here with me, D. Alexander, and this is Jazz.

You put John Coltrane and Duke Ellington together, it's nothing but magic, along with Aaron Bell on bass and Sam Woodyard on drums. We heard the composition, The Feeling of Jazz. And before that, we heard from Miss Josie Falbo from her recording, You Must Believe in Spring, with Tristeza. Let's continue with Randy Napoleon from Puppets, The Music of Greg Hill. Rick Rowe piano, Rodney Whitaker bass, Quincy Davis drums, and the voice of Aubrey Johnson, Moonscape.

0: Emmett Cohen from Future Stride. We heard Little Angel. He's supported by Russell Hall bass, Kyle Poole drums, and Marquise Hill on trumpet with Little Angel. Before that, we heard from Nat King Cole with Sweet Lorraine. And you've heard this music right here with me, Dee Alexander. And this is jazz.
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Gabor Bola on tenor and soprano saxophone, and his quartet with Robert Licato's piano, Daniel Frank bass, Billy Drummond on drums, with a Billy Strayhorn composition, Chelsea Bridge, from the disc On the Move. Thank you for joining me. You were D. Alexander. Happy to be here with you to share some great music. I hope you're looking forward to it. I know that I am. So sit back, relax, and let's take this journey together. This is Jazz.

Charles Lloyd on tenor, Bill Frisell guitar, Thomas Morgan bass, and they are the Chapel Trio. We heard the composition Song My Lady Sings, written by Charles Lloyd. Before that, we heard from Jimmy Scott from the recording Very Truly Yours with a Gershwin composition, The Show Goes On, and isn't that the truth? Let's continue with the music with Florian Heffner Trio from Desert Bloom. Let's take a listen to the composition, It's All Part of the Plan.

One of the great storytellers, Mr. Freddie Cole from Love Makes the Changes. Do you know why? And you've heard it right here with me, Dee Alexander, and this is Jazz.

On bass clarinet, that's Mr. David Murray and the Black Saint Quartet from the recording Sacred Ground with his composition Banished, along with Lafayette Gilchrist piano, Ray Drummond bass, Andrew Sorrell on drums. And before that, we heard from drummer extraordinaire Miss Terry Lynn Carrington plus Social Science from the recording Waiting Game with the voice of Miss Debo Ray. And before that, another phenomenal drummer, Miss Galen McKinney, from her recording Zoot Suit Funk with Peaceful Place. Here's Danny Grissett from Remembrance. Detour Ahead.

0: It's Dexter Gordon from Ballads with Ernie's Tune. Kenny Drew piano, Paul Chambers bass, Philly Joe Jones drums. Thank you so much for joining me. You're with Dee Alexander, and this is Jazz.
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2: W.C. Handy is the father of the blues, not because he invented them, but because he figured out how to write them. In 1909, Handy led one of the most popular bands in Memphis. Edward Crump was running for mayor, and to curry favor with the black vote, he hired Handy to write a campaign song and the band to play it on the stump. Handy's Mr. Crump was unconventional because it used novel 12-bar rather than standard 16-bar sections, capturing what Handy heard during his years touring the South. The tune was 40 bars, subdivided 12-16-12. Crump won the election, and Mr. Crump was such a hit that Handy reworked it, renamed it the Memphis Blues, and peddled it to publishers. But they all turned him down because the 12-bar sections were incomplete, unbalanced, and just wrong. So Handy went to a clerk he knew at a local department store, and they agreed to print 1,000 copies and put them on sale. When Handy went back to the store, he was devastated to learn that his sheets hadn't sold. The clerk and his publisher friend took pity on him, said they'd cover the $32.50 in printing costs, and, oh, by the way, they'd give him another $17.50 if he handed over the copyright and the printing place. Of course, it was a con. They printed 2,000 copies, sold out of the first 1,000 almost immediately, and kept the other 1,000 for the scam. Aside from the initial $50, Handy didn't see a dime from the Memphis Blues until 1940. But W.C. figured if his stuff was good enough to steal, he was on to something. So he rented a room on Beale Street for a night and emerged in the morning with one of the most important compositions in the history of American music. It refined the structure of the 12-bar blues, incorporated what today are known as blue notes, and featured the habanera rhythm that Jelly Roll Morton called the Spanish tinge and asserted was essential for jazz. W.C. Handy named his song the St. Louis Blues. I'm John Penny with American Musical Notes.
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Alan Harris on voice and guitar from his recording Kate's Soul Food, the composition that he and his beautiful wife Pat have written, New Day, with Shirazette Tennant on drums, Nimrod Speaks bass, David Castaneda on percussion, and Arco Iris Sandoval on piano. Thank you so much for joining me. You're with D. Alexander. Happy to be here with you. Hope you are well. I'm feeling fantastic, and I'm looking forward to this hour of music with you in mind. So please stay with me. This is Jazz.

Doesn't that just bring a smile to your face? Smile with George Duke and Diane Reeves from her recording, Quiet After the Storm. George Duke, of course, on piano, Chris Severin bass, Kevin Eubanks on acoustic guitar, Terry Lynn Carrington on drums, and of course, the voice of Diane Reeves. Right before that, we heard the duo of Duke Ellington and John Coltrane in a sentimental mood. Started things off with Dana Hall, Jeff Bradfield, and Ben Goldberg, the trio from General Semantics. We heard the composition Never Met a Stranger. Let's keep the music going with Ben Sidran from his recording and the title track, Swing State, with his longtime collaborator Billy Peterson on bass and his son Leo Sidran on drums.

That's Red Garland on piano with Paul Chambers bass, Art Taylor drums from Red Garland's piano. We heard Stompin' at the Savoy right here with me, D. Alexander, and this is Jazz.

educator, composer, flautist, vocalist, Miss Nicole Mitchell and her Black Hearth Ensemble, featuring Tamika Reed on cello from Hope, Future, and Destiny, the composition In the Garden. And before that, we heard from Spirit Ensemble with River. Started things off with Micaiah McRaven and his reimagining of several songs we heard, Autumn in New York, deciphering the message on Blue Note. Let's continue with harpist Isabelle Olivier, the title track from her recording, In Between.

0: 11th album, Smile, one of the most beautiful melodies by Charlie Chaplin. Beautiful music made with Julie Colden on flute, Hugo Proy clarinet, Fraser Campbell saxophone, Raphael Olivier guitar, Thomas Olivier piano, Ernie Adams on drums. Thank you so much for joining me. Hope you've enjoyed the music. 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Until we are together again, please take care of yourself. Live every minute. Put yourself in it. Please let someone special to you, let them know that you love them. You're with D. Alexander. This is Jazz.
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2: 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And while there are occasions when I need to be in two places at once and have to pre-record the program, one of my greatest joys is to sit in the chair and broadcast live from our studios at 123 Selden in the Detroit School of the Arts. To be able to do this in a city that has such a rich tradition in arts and culture is a humbling privilege. And it wasn't too long ago, sitting in the chair, when I had an epiphany moment. I was surrounded by music. In the west end of our building, Dee Dee Bridgewater was performing with Rodney Whittaker and the Carr Center's Gathering Orchestra. To the east of me, just across the alley, the Detroit Symphony was performing in Orchestra Hall on the corner of Woodward and Selden. And the music I was playing on the radio, it was recorded just across the street to the north of me, at 46 Selden. It was February 13, 1973. The venue was the storied Strata Concert Gallery, and the artists were the Charles Mingus Quintet. And to make it even cooler, it was a live broadcast. And one of the things I love most about live broadcasts is, well, sometimes stuff just happens, as it did to the host that evening, Bud Spangler.
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pianist John Colleani and his sextet from an album titled I Never Knew. That was Sunset in Santa Fe. A nice one to open this hour of jazz. Hi, I'm John Hill, your host.

the voice of Vanessa Rubin from her album Soul Eyes, that was dearly beloved, with Kurt Leitze at the piano, Cecil McBee on bass, Lewis Nash on drums, and Eddie Allen on trumpet. Vanessa Rubin. We heard a tune called Cafe ahead of that, an album by trumpeter Wallace Roney called Mysterios. Wallace there with his brother Antoine on saxophone. Jerry Allen was the pianist. Clarence Say on bass. Eric Allen, the drummer. And we began the set with trombonist Bob Farrell from an album called Bob Farrell's Jazztopian Dream. The song was Alter Ego. It was Sharp Radway at the piano there, with Daryl Johns on bass, Steve Johns on drums, and a five-piece horn section with Bob Farrell, trombonist Bob Farrell, Jazztopian Dream, starting that set. I'm John Hill. We're listening to jazz. Here's pianist Bill O'Connell with What Is This from Jazz Latin.

That's music from guitarist Lainey Stern. That's guitarist Michael Stern's spouse with a tune called Miss V. Bobby Malek there on saxophone with keyboardist Gil Goldstein, bassist Lincoln Goines, drummer Dennis Chambers, and Wayne Krantz was the rhythm guitarist with Lainey Stern. Preceded by organist Mike LaDon. Mike LaDon with guitarist Peter Bernstein and drummer Joe Farnsworth doing the tune At Last from the Mike LaDon album called That Feelin'. And we began the set with keyboardist Harold Lopez-Nussa with the tune Windmills of Your Mind that comes from his album Te Lo Dije, along with Michael Gonzalez on trumpet, Julio Cesar Gonzalez on bass, and Rui Adrian Lopez-Nussa on drums. Harold Lopez-Nussa from Te Lo Dije starting the set. We're listening to jazz,

0: From guitarist and vocalist George Benson, the album titled The Other Side of Abbey Road. I'm John Hill. Thanks for joining me for Jazz This Hour. As always, it's my pleasure, and I'll see you later.
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2: Both Béla Bartók and Dmitri Shostakovich suffered from hardships imposed upon them in World War II by Adolf Hitler. Bartók's public disapproval of the Nazis forced him to leave his beloved homeland of Hungary and settle in the United States, where he languished as a composer, depressed, impoverished, and in ill health. In 1943, Serge Koussevitzky rescued him by commissioning the piece we now know as the Concerto for Orchestra. As Bartók set to work on the concerto, he heard Shostakovich's Seventh Symphony, titled The Leningrad. Composed while Leningrad was under siege by the Nazis, Shostakovich was surrounded by catastrophic starvation and loss of life. His dedication to completing the symphony stood as an example to Leningrad that its spirit could not be broken. The Leningrad received premieres in Moscow, London, and New York, and was heralded worldwide as an example of man's triumph over tyranny. But when Bartók listened, he was unimpressed.
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4: Good morning, I'm Dave Wagner. Hey, this is pretty sweet. It's the music of Johann Sebastian Bach. First moment of an overture from the Bach Suite. Gustav Mahler made the arrangement, and it's music from Bach's Orchestral Suite number 2.

Richard Ramm, the organist, the Royal Concertgebouw Orchestra, Ricardo Chailly, and the Bach Suite by Gustav Mahler. Yes, Mahler brings Bach up to date from Bach's Orchestral Suite number 2, back during the time when we wanted to hear Bach's music played by the full orchestra. I'm always ready to hear Bach's music played by a full orchestra or a semi-orchestra or small orchestra or however you want to do it. Yeah, we got great music together here on this Friday morning, September the 25th on this date. Vasco Nunes de Balboa discovers the Pacific Ocean. It was always there before, but I guess no one named it. That was in 1513. Benedict Arnold joins the British on this date in 1780 and did not tell anyone about it. That made him a traitor. And the new U.S. Congress proposes the Bill of Rights on this date in 1789. We've got music of Chopin right now, played by Benjamin Grosvenor, the Scherzo No. 3 in C-sharp minor.

Benjamin Grosvenor, who won the BBC Young Musician of the Year keyboard finals in 2004 when he was 11. Good news, he's still playing the piano, and the Chopin Scherzo No. 3 in C sharp minor, opus 39. Nice day in store for us today, so says the National Weather Service. Another sunny day here in our area, with a high today of around 68. Sunrise this morning coming our way at 7:23 a.m. and sunset tonight at 7:26 p.m. For tomorrow and the weekend, for tomorrow, 70 degrees with sunshine, mostly sunny, and 72 on Sunday. Still some convertible top-down weather still left for us here. The Holly Orchestra and Sir John Barbaroli, the lyrics suite, opus 54, is music of Edvard Grieg.

0: Edvard Grieg's music, originally for piano from Grieg's fifth set of lyric pieces, orchestrated by Anton Seidel and revised by Grieg. His lyric suite, The Shepherd Boy, The Norwegian Rustic March, The Nocturne, and The March of the Dwarves. Sir John Barbaroli and the Holly Orchestra here on the radio, 90.9 FM. 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
0: I'm very excited about the Detroit chapter American Guild of Organists and their new organist initiative. 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So you can learn more about that at their website, DetroitAGO.org, all one word, /NOI, which stands for New Organist Initiative. So we're all getting organized here on a Friday morning. Dance music from a tragic opera about ancient Gaul, about an ancient Gaul who rebels against the Romans. Sabinus, the ballet suite, and we have music of François Joseph Gossec plays by this Belgian period instrument ensemble Les Agréments.

0: Les Agraments, Belgian period instrument ensemble, and agrément in French is ornamentation, like trills and, well, like trills and mordants and other things that you add to the music. They're agreeables, right? Where we get the word agreeable. Guy Van Vos has a very agreeable ensemble there, the Sabina's Ballet Suite. Music from 1773 by François Joseph Gossec, right here on the radio, WRCJ-FM and HD1 Detroit, where we got bassoon music coming your way by Antonio Vivaldi, also the Gewandhaus Orchestra of Leipzig with Herbert Blomstedt, and some Strauss, and yes, even more music for bassoon by Johann Friedrich Fasch. Stick around with that while you're making those double reeds in the basement. 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Less than 1 year remains to protect this outstanding natural heritage and public recreation opportunity. 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

Music of Tony, Antonio Vivaldi, and one of the 39 Vivaldi bassoon concertos that have come down to us. The bassoon concerto in C major, Sergio Azzolini, the bassoon player, and the orchestra Laura Suave Cremona. Good morning, Friday morning, September 25th, National Tune-Up Day, and it's a holiday that encourages people to tune up their heating systems. That's right, not, well, you've got to tune up your vehicle, although we don't have to do that as much as we used to with the modern automobiles, but yeah, everyone should take a look at their heating system, and don't you know every year people all over the country try to use their heat only to find out that it isn't in optimal working condition. Don't wait till the last minute. National Tune-Up Day for your furnaces. Furnaces are the most important heat source in American homes, powered by oil, gas, or electricity. So you want to make sure that, you know, you're good to go and you're all tuned up. So a little reminder there for you. And, you know, be sure to clean out the coal bin, too. Second waltz sequence from Der Rosenkavalier, music from, well, an arranger unknown, arranged in 1934, music taken from Act 3, Herbert Blomstedt here, and the Gewandhaus Orchestra of Leipzig.

We don't know who arranged the music, but it is music taken from Act 3 of Der Rosenkavalier, and we know who wrote the music. It was Richard Strauss. That's the second waltz sequence. Herbert von Karajan and the Gewandhaus Orchestra of Leipzig. And while we're dancing, by the way, here's four movements from the Ballet Suites by Dmitri Shostakovich, with Nemi Yervi and the Scottish National Orchestra.

Today, the birth date of Dmitri Shostakovich, Soviet-era Russian composer and pianist who became internationally known after the premiere of his first symphony in 1926. And we had four movements there from the ballet suites. We had music from three of the four ballet suites, from suites one, two, and three. Scottish National Orchestra and Neeme Järvi. And it's Fun with Fosch. That's right, Johann Friedrich Fosch, contemporary of Johann Sebastian Bach, a quartet for bassoon, two oboes, and keyboard, with Peter Valen playing the bassoon.

giving our double reed players a workout this morning. We started with a bassoon concerto this hour by Antonio Vivaldi. And there's another piece of music, quartet for bassoon, two oboes, and keyboard with Peter Vaillant, the soloist there, and the music of Johann Friedrich Fosch. He gets big mention there. This is the song So In Love from the musical Kiss Me, Kate, music of Cole Porter. Recording made back in 1961 at the Bayside Studios of Fine Recordings in Bayside, New York. Frederick Fennell and the orchestra.

0: The song So In Love by Cole Porter from his 1948 musical Kiss Me, Kate, which is based on Shakespeare's Taming of the Shrew, Frederick Fennell and his orchestra. First sung in the show by Patricia Morrison and further popularized by Patti Page in 1949, reached the Billboard charts in February of 1949, lasted there 2 weeks, and peaked at number 13. Dinosaur also recorded it along with Peggy Lee and Ella Fitzgerald, too. So In Love, that's the name of the tune. Right here on the radio, 90.9 FM.
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0: Yes, would love for you to donate the vehicle. Now, make sure that, you know, Aunt Mabel is not asleep in the backseat. I just thought we should mention that because, well, would she be sore at you when she wakes up? We have great music throughout the day here for you and for Aunt Mabel. Yeah, she does usually ride in the back, doesn't she? Haley Taylor here at 10 o'clock, midday music. Peter Wharf, he'll help you find your way home. Let's, you know, Aunt Mabel's there to give you directions, but, you know, just let her tell you and then listen to the music. Peter at 2 p.m. with the Drive Time Elixir. We've got Exploring Music at 6 o'clock and Jazz Tonight with our own Maxine Michaels. That's right, you can get your big dose of Maxology right here on the radio. Claude Bolling's Canon from the Picnic Suite with Claude Bolling, his band, and guitarist Alexander Lagoya.

Alexander LaGoya played the guitar, Claude Bowling and his trio. And that's the Canon from the Picnic Suite by Claude Bowling. Brahms music here from one of the longest piano concertos in the repertoire, the Piano Concerto No. 2 in B-flat major, Opus 83. Here's the second movement. Stephen Kovacevic is the pianist with Sir Colin Davis and the London Symphony Orchestra.

0: Tell you the birth date of conductor Sir Colin Davis. I made a mistake, said he was born on the 24th of September. My bad. He's actually born today. Sir Colin Davis, born on this day, 1927, known for his association with the London Symphony Orchestra. There he is, leading the London Symphony Orchestra, just as we predicted, with pianist Stephen Kovacevich. The second movement of the Piano Concerto No. 2 in B-flat major, that is, the music of Johannes Brahms. Coming up, Jacques Offenbach's music. We're going to go back to the Renaissance period and lute music by Daniel Batchelor, and we've got the Detroit Concert Band and Leonard B. Smith with our morning Sue's Alarm.
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2: As a freelance harpist, I've spent decades crisscrossing Metro Detroit. I joke that my constant musical partners are John Lodge, Walter Reuther, and Edward Jeffries. 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

Music of Jacques Offenbach, the overture to The Daughter of the Drum Major, an operetta set in Italy during the time of the Napoleonic Wars, and this being Offenbach, of course, the French are the good guys. And by the way, this is one of only a handful of overtures that Offenbach wrote himself. We have Bruno Weil there in the Vienna Symphony Orchestra. Good morning, I'm Dave Wagner. It is a Friday morning, the 25th day of September. On this day, Vasco Nunes de Balboa discovers the Pacific Ocean. It was there all along, and I guess no one noticed it until then. 1513 was the year. The new U.S. Congress proposes the Bill of Rights on this date in 1789, and Major League Baseball's first doubleheader is played between Providence and Worcester on this date in 1882. We have music here of John Batchelor for solo lute, a piece entitled The Young Girl.

Daniel Batchelor lived between 1572 and 1619, composer for lute. That is one of his pieces. Paul Odet playing the young lady for solo lute. Let's get going, shall we? So much to do. So we have for you right now, as your wake-up call, the Morning Suze Alarm.

Do you love that dramatic pause there? I was going to say, we have you right now. And then maybe you were expecting like a corned beef brisket, right? Well, no, I ate that last night. Sorry, it's all gone. No leftovers. No, but we did have a brand new Sue's Alarm for you this morrow. And the music there, Bohatan's Daughter, wrote it for the 1907 Jamestown Exposition in Virginia, which celebrated the 300th anniversary of the first permanent English settlement in America. Premiered the March, August 10th, 1907 in Asbury Park, New Jersey. And we had the music played for us by Leonard B. Smith and the Detroit Concert Band, the finest band in all of the land. And we often feature them here in the morning, right here on the radio. Well, let's stay with the daughter theme, shall we? With Pohjola's Daughter, Opus 49, based on an episode from the Finnish national epic called the Kalevala. This is music of Jan Sibelius from 1906, which a year earlier than the march that we just heard. Jukka-Pekka Saraste and the London Philharmonic Orchestra.

Jan Sibelius's music, Bohula's Daughter, Opus 49 from 1906 with Jukka-Pekka Saraste and the London Philharmonic Orchestra. I'm Dave Wagner with the music here on this Friday morning. We're going to stay with this daughter theme. This is the suite from Ryan's Daughter, from director David Lean's 1970 film, where David Lean asked the composer Marie Sharp, please don't use any Irish music. I hate it, which, of course, was a bit of a problem because the whole movie takes place in Ireland. Maybe David Lean didn't put that together. But, hey, I think it sounds pretty good. And it does sound kind of, you know, Irish-inspired, don't you think? Maurice Jarre's music, Paul Bateman, the City of Prague Philharmonic Orchestra.

0: Maurice Jarre's music from the 1970 film Ryan's Daughter, Paul Bateman, the City of Prague Philharmonic Orchestra. And thanks to our music director, Krista Gix, because we had Bohatan's Daughter as our Suzalarm, and then Puhula's Daughter by Jan Sibelius, and then finally Ryan's Daughter. So everyone got to be in the spotlight this morning.
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0: Another beautiful day in store for us here, the National Weather Service. Hey, they're all about the sunshine. After, quite frankly, a number of pretty gloomy, rainy days. So, yes, that large orange ball in the sky is not an illusion. Sunshine today, a high of around 68. Clear skies tonight, 50. Sunshine for tomorrow, for Sunday, right on into Monday. Here's the Fairy Dance Reel for Orchestra by Robert Docker from 1958, Barry Knight, and the RTE Concert Orchestra.

The National Orchestra of Ireland, the RTE Concert Orchestra, Robert Docker's music there, and the Fairy Dance Reel are the RTE Orchestra led there by Barry Knight. Joni Mitchell's music here. This is the song Favorite Color from 1965. Laura Downs plays the piano.

Laura Downs playing a song by Joni Mitchell from 1969 called Favorite Color, telling the story of meeting a child who cannot see yet asks simple, profound questions about the colors of nature, such as trees changing through the seasons and the varied colors of humanity. Rather than dividing people or things by rigid definitions, the child hands over her crayons, includes that mixing all the contrasting shapes together creates her ultimate favorite color, which is love. And Joni Mitchell, being Canadian, spells color the right way, right? C-O-L-O-U-R. We just leave the U out of it for some reason. So we put the U back in the word color. The Suite in D Major for trumpet, oboe, and orchestra from a collection called Teufel Musik. Emma Friedman, the trumpeter, Michael Niesemann playing the music of Telemann with the Musik Antique of Cologne, and Reinhard Gerbel.

0: Telemann time in the morning. Michael Nisemann playing the oboe, Friedemann Immer, the trumpeter, and Musikantik of Cologne, Reinhard Gerbel, and the air from that suite in D major. From that collection of pieces called Music for the Table, or Tafelmusik. Coming up, music of our birthday composer Dmitri Shostakovich. We've got the Symphony of Varsovia playing music of Moritz Moszkowski and music from a British-German TV miniseries with the music of Christopher Gunning.
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Today, the birth date of Dmitri Shostakovich, Soviet-era Russian composer and pianist who became internationally known after the premiere of his first symphony in 1926. And that is from the Symphony No. 9 in E-flat major, the first movement, which was written in celebration after the end of World War II. Originally conceived as a giant work for a chorus and orchestra and vocal soloists, but eventually it just became an instrumental symphony. Andras Nelson's there, and the Boston Symphony Orchestra. Dmitri Shostakovich.

Sakovich born this date in 1906. Good morning. I'm Dave Wagner with music here on this Friday morning in 2026. The third movement, the waltz from the Orchestral Suite No. 3, music of Moritz Moszkowski. And we have the Sinfonia Varsovia and Ian Hobson.

The Sinfonia Varsovia, a Polish orchestra and a musical institution based in Warsaw. And we had the music played by the Sinfonia Varsovia and Ian Hobson, the third movement, the waltz from the Orchestral Suite number 3 by Moritz Moszkowski. All right, turn on the TV here. And if you have a really old TV, maybe they're still playing this show called Rebecca, a British-German TV miniseries adopted by Daphne du Maurier's novel that starred Emily Fox, Charles Dance, and Diana Rigg as the creepy Mrs. Danvers. Selections from Rebecca. Christopher Gunning here with cellist Julia Bradshaw and the BBC Philharmonic Orchestra and Rumen Gamba.

making room there for Rumen Gamba and the BBC Philharmonic Orchestra with cellist Julius Bradshaw. Selections from the 1997 British-German TV miniseries called Rebecca. Christopher Gunning wrote the music. Glenn Gould playing the piano. Today is the birth date of Glenn Gould, born on this date in 1932. The French Suite in B minor by Johann Sebastian Bach.

Canadian pianist and broadcaster Glenn Herbert Gould, born on this date, September 25th, 1932, regarded as one of the greatest pianists of the 20th century and renowned as an interpreter of the keyboard works of Johann Sebastian Bach. And we had Glenn Gould playing the French Suite No. 3 in B minor. I love the sense of humor, though, that Glenn Gould did have. Later on in life, he actually wrote critical reviews of himself He was a German musicologist named Karl-Heinz Klapweiser, and an American critic called Theodore Slutz, who all criticized the playing of Glenn Gould. So that's kind of funny indeed. What a sense of humor. Piano Trio in E-flat major, the fourth movement, music of Franz Schubert with the Beaux-Arts Trio and Menachem Pressler.

0: One of the cornerstones of the piano trio repertoire, the piano trio in E-flat major by Schubert, the fourth movement there, the Beaux-Arts Trio playing the music here for us. 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
0: Haley Taylor is here this morning at 10 o'clock. Midday Music, Peter Wharf, 2 p.m. The Drive Time Elixir, Exploring Music at 6, and Jazz Tonight and every night at 7 p.m. Tonight, it's Maxine Michaels. Tomorrow night at 7, Jazz Fest Detroit, and the best of the big bands on the swing set on Sunday nights at 7 with Linda Yan right here on the radio. Leonard Bernstein's music. This is Lucky to Be Me. Jean-Yves Thibaudet playing the piano.

Music by Leonard Bernstein, the song Lucky to Be Me, composed by Bernstein with lyrics by Betty Comton and Adolph Green, written for the 1944 Broadway musical On the Town, and played there by Jean-Yves Thibaudet from his disc Conversations with Bill Evans. But this time around, a little bit of music by Leonard Bernstein, but Bill Evans liked to play that tune a lot. Jose Pablo Montoya's music going to take us out this hour. This is Huapango, Keith Lockhart, and the Boston Pops Orchestra.

0: WRCJ FM and HD1 Detroit. Jose Pablo Montoya's Huapango with the Boston Pops and Keith Lockhart. Coming up, we've got Bieber Fever for you. Heinrich Ignaz Franz Bieber, a sonata in six parts. We've got also music of Puccini, sung by, well, actually not sung this time. This time played by clarinetist Richard Holtzman, the great aria K. Julina Manina, and Clara Wieck Schumann's music played by Isada Kanamason. 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
1: Good Morning, I'm Dave Wagner. We've got music of Haydn, Ignaz Franz Bieber, a sonata in six parts for trumpet, two violins, two violas, and keyboard. Members here of the English Concert and Andrew Manzi.

One of the great violin virtuosos of the Baroque period, Heinrich Ignaz Franz Bieber, a sonata in six parts for trumpet, two violins, two violas, and keyboard. Andrew Manzi and the English Concert. All right, Rodolfo and Mimi. They had problems with their heating system. And this is the aria K. Gelida Manina from La Boheme. Your tiny hand is frozen. We've got the Slovak Philharmonic Orchestra, Arthur Fagan, and clarinetist Richard Stoltzman.

Musica Puccini from the opera La Boheme, Your Tiny Hand is Frozen, Cagliolita Menina, Rodolfo and Mimi's duet there with Richard Stoltzman, the clarinetist, and the Slovak Philharmonic Orchestra, and Arthur Fagan. 13 minutes after the hour of 9 o'clock, hey, let's keep those calls and clicks coming.

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0: Music of Clara Wieck Schumann right now. This is the fourth movement of the Rondo from her piano sonata in G minor. Isada Kanna Mason plays the music.

Isada Kanamason playing the music Clara Wieck Schumann, written by Clara not long after her marriage to Robert Schumann, but not published until 1991. That's the Rondo from the Piano Sonata in G minor. And we are going to conclude our time this morning with Music for Three, a piano trio by Brahms in B major. Emmanuel Ax plays the piano, Yo-Yo Ma the cellist, and violinist Leonidas Kavakos. Brahms wrote this when he was 20 years old.

0: Yo-Yo Ma and Emmanuel Axe, they've been making music together ever since their student days at the Juilliard School. The best of friends and great musical partners, too. Emmanuel Axe playing the piano, Yo-Yo Ma playing the cello, and they invited a guy named Leonidas Kavakos to play the violin because, I mean, they needed him to play that piano trio number one in B major by Johannes Brahms. I guess if they didn't have Leonidas Kavakos, Haley, that someone would just have to whistle the violin part.
1: I you know what's crazy? I can sing, but I can't whistle. I'm like a tone-deaf whistler.
0: That's really even a thing.
1: Yeah.
0: Really?
1: And people, so my friend said, no, that's not true. If you can sing, you can whistle. But
0: yeah.
1: No, I'm terrible. So I'd be terrible at that job.
0: Oh, okay. Well, I'll make a note. We'll put you under that sort of pressure. Yeah. Well, I mean, see, I had in undergraduate school, I had 2 years of whistling.
1: So, because I
0: had a lot of work to do, and they told me.
1: Whistle while you work.
0: That's
1: okay.
0: What they told me. Yeah.
1: Gotcha.
0: And so I took Whistling 101, and then I did well in that. I took Whistling 102 and tried to get a minor in it, and they wouldn't let me do that. So.
1: You should try again.
0: I could always go back to school.
1: Yeah.
0: I mean, it's
1: you got time.
0: I still have time. It's not even 10 o'clock in the morning.
1: That's right.
0: So. What's new with you? What are you starting with today? What's on the Haley Taylor menu?
1: Well, today we're starting with A Calm Sea and Prosperous Voyage, Mendelssohn, music of Mendelssohn. And then we've got Beethoven at the end of the hour, who also, I think, took a swing at that Calm Sea and Prosperous Voyage. But we'll be hearing his Symphony No. 5 at the end of the hour. Obviously, got your box lunch at 12 and your midday Mozart at 1. So, good lineup for this Friday morning and afternoon.
0: Look forward to it. 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

0: Mendelssohn's Calm Sea and Prosperous Voyage, a piece of music that he based on two short poems by Goethe. In the first poem, the sea is completely still, which means the ship can't move. Goethe describes the sailor staring anxiously at water without a single breeze. Then the second poem brings the wind, and suddenly the ship is then moving towards land. Mendelssohn actually knew Goethe personally. They'd met when Mendelssohn was 12. And Goethe encouraged the young composer, and then years later, Mendelssohn turned those poems into the overture that you heard this morning as it began the show. Music of Mendelssohn, again, Calm Sea and Prosperous Voyage, performed by the London Symphony Orchestra, conducted by John Elliott Gardiner. More music on the way. We've got, as I mentioned earlier, Beethoven at the end of this hour, but Giovanni Battista Marella is coming up in just a moment. Stay tuned.
1: 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Glen Eden has been serving Michigan Christian families for nearly a century and provides options including traditional burial, mausoleums, cremation, and pre-planning services with locations in Livonia, Macomb, and St. Clair. 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
0: Up next, a composer where the music has survived more clearly than I think the biography. This is music of Giovanni Battista Marella, an Italian guitar soloist and also a violinist who made his way to Britain during the 18th century. It shows that he arrived in England around 1760, and in 1762 he published this four-movement suite for two five-string guitars. And that's about all the information we have. We're going to hear it now performed by the ensemble of Ida Presti and Alexander Lagoya. This is Marella's Suite No. 1 in A major.

Mirella remains a pretty obscure figure still. We do know this much. He was an Italian musician working in Britain, and that's when that suite was published in 1762. Music of Giovanni Battista Mirella, Suite No. 1 in A Major, performed today by Ida Presti and Alexander Lagoya. As I mentioned, we have Beethoven coming up next, and if you heard what I said at the top of the hour, it is his Symphony No. 5, and it's hard to hear the opening of Beethoven's 5th without 2 centuries of cultural baggage attached to it. But for Beethoven, those 4 notes were part of a project that occupied him on and off for years. He began sketching ideas for the 5th by 1804, while also working on several other major pieces. Symphony wasn't completed until 1808, and Beethoven's manuscripts show just how much revision went into music that now sounds inevitable. And the premiere was anything but ideal. Beethoven presented it December 22nd at Vienna's Theater as a part of a marathon concert lasting roughly 4 hours. The program also included premieres of the 6th and the 4th piano concerto, plus movements from the C major Mass, concert aria, and the choral fantasy. So imagine encountering Beethoven and this 5th symphony for the first time when you're already several hours into the concert. It's quite the marathon piece of music, I guess. But we're going to hear it now. Performed by the Minnesota Orchestra, conducted by Osmo Vanska. This is Beethoven's Symphony No. 5.

0: As you may know, those opening four notes are called fate knocking at the door. And yet there's no reliable evidence that Beethoven actually said that. That famous description comes from his later biographer, Anton Schneidler, who was a bit questionable in regards to his Beethoven anecdotes. But it's a nice idea. Fate knocking at the door. What a way to finish out this hour. Beethoven's Fifth Symphony in C minor, performed by the Minnesota Orchestra, conducted by Osmo Vanska. Schubert is on the way as we start the 11 o'clock hour. We're being quite dramatic today, from this Beethoven Fifth Symphony to a tragic Symphony No. 4 by Schubert. That's coming up. Stay tuned.
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1: I'm Haley Taylor. It's Midday Music. We're into the second hour of the program on this Friday. Happy end of the week to you, the 25th of September. Looks like a beautiful day today, and really a beautiful weekend, especially into Saturday and Sunday. So hopefully you have some nice plans for the weekend ahead. Our plans, at least for right now, are tragic, as we're going to listen into Schubert's Symphony No. 4, the Tragic Symphony. He gave that name himself. And this is actually an instance of teen angst, as he was quite young when he wrote this, 19 years old. And he wrote it while he was still working as a school teacher in Vienna. So this is Schubert really learning the symphonic tradition while he's writing it. Haydn and Mozart and Beethoven are big inspirations here. Beethoven in particular, the C minor symphony, begins with a slow movement before breaking into the allegro. You're going to hear it now, performed by the Dresden State Orchestra, conducted by Sir Colin Davis, Schubert's Fourth Symphony, The Tragic.

0: Like much of his orchestral music, Mendelssohn had to wait until after his death to have that piece reach the public. The first documented public performance was in Leipzig, 1849, but he completed it in 1816, at the age of 19. And he later added the word tragic to the manuscript himself. The first movement of Schubert's Symphony No. 4 in C minor, The Tragic, Sir Colin Davis conducting the Dresden State Orchestra. Well, that is going to finish out the rest of this 10 o'clock hour. But we have Music of Haydn coming up in just a moment. So stay tuned for that, his string quartet in D major on the way.
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0: Mozart's Symphony No. 19 in E-flat, performed by Sir Charles Mackerras, conducting the Prague Chamber Orchestra. A completed symphony that left behind an interesting problem for later performers, two entirely different slow movements for the same symphony. So sometimes a performer has to decide which one to play, or they play and record both. Again, the Prague Chamber Orchestra today here on WRCJ performing that symphony by Mozart.

That lark nickname comes from that first movement, the first violin's high, sustained melody floating over those short notes played by the other three musicians. Music of Haydn String Quartet in D major, number 5, known as The Lark, performed by the Emerson String Quartet. Another piece of music that has quite the evocative title, this is music of Rina Esmail, and this is called Breath, a piece that comes from a composer who brings the tradition of Western classical music and Hindu music as well into the same room. A piece written in 2017, it was actually commissioned by the Albany Symphony Orchestra. She later created a version for piano trio, which is what we're going to hear now. This is the Darshan Trio performing Breath.

A 2017 piece by Rina Esmail that was called Breath, performed by the Darshan Trio, a piece of music that continually connects Western classical music with Hindustani traditions. And I think Breath really puts that conversation into the standard violin, cello, piano trio. Okay, as we continue on, we have, of course, your box lunch at 12, your midday Mozart at 1, but up next, Rimsky-Korsakov, Capriccio Espanol.

0: a piece of music that almost became a violin concerto. In the summer of 1887, Nikolai Rimsky-Korsakov planned a fantasy for violin and orchestra based on Spanish themes. As he worked, he realized he was more interested in making the entire orchestra part of the conversation, so the violin solos remained, but now they're joined by passages for clarinet, flute, oboe, horn, harp, and percussion. All those five movements are connected by a really interesting fandango. That's right at the end there. That was a performance by the Rotterdam Philharmonic Orchestra, connected by David Zidman. Rimsky-Korsakov's Capriccio Espagnol as it finished out the 11 o'clock hour. Which means it's time for lunch. We have to head into your box lunch coming up. So we have a French suite on the way. Stay tuned.
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0: I'm Haley Taylor. It's Midday Music, and it's time for us to open up the fridge and see what I packed today for your box lunch. We have one of those French suites. They weren't actually called French suites by Bach. That name appeared later. And there's nothing particularly French about them compared with the plenty of his keyboard music. Bach probably began assembling these suites around the time that he was moving from Kirchen to Leipzig. Early versions of several appear in the notebook that he gave to his second wife, Anna Magdalena. But each suite follows a basic sequence of dances. The Allemande, the Courante, the Sarabande, the Chigue, and additional dances kind of shoved in there before the finale. Today we're going to hear suite number 5 in G major. This is one of Bach's French suites, performed by the one and the only Glenn Gould.

That was Vivaldi writing for a bird, or at least asking the flute player to impersonate one. His flute concerto in D major is called The Goldfinch, and it belongs to a collection of 6 flute concertos published in Amsterdam. It's historically important because it was the first collection of flute concertos ever published. Several of the pieces, including The Goldfinch, existed in earlier versions before Vivaldi reworked them for publication. That was Eugenia Zukerman as a flute soloist with Pinchas Zukerman conducting the English Chamber Orchestra, the allegro to Vivaldi's Goldfinch Concerto. And next is the Dvorak, piano quintet number 2 in A major, on the way.

Dvorak composed that quintet in just under 7 weeks after revisiting an earlier piano quintet he'd written 15 years before. Rather than keeping the old work, he essentially started over. The new quintet premiered in Prague and was published by Simrock later that year. That was the first movement of Dvorak's Piano Quintet No. 2 in A Major, performed by Menahem Pressler as the soloist during the Emerson String Quartet. More great music on the way. Shostakovich is coming up with his Symphony No. 5. And then before that, Henri Hertz with variations on a piece of music from Rossini. That's next. Stay tuned.

0: 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Maybe it's the lift of a violin that brings a moment of clarity just when you need it most. 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
1: Here's a glimpse of what the piano business looked like in the 1830s. Take a tune everybody knows from the opera house and turn it into something a touring virtuoso can use to show what he can do. Henri Hertz was exactly that person. He was extremely good at that business. Born in Vienna in 1803, he built his career in Paris as a soloist, a composer, a teacher, and eventually a piano manufacturer. So this tune he's taken is coming from the finale of Rossini's Cinderella. So it's really the final showpiece after Cinderella's fortunes have changed, and it quickly became this incredible material for soloists. Paganini actually wrote his own variations on it. Today, though, we have Henri Hertz. This is piano soloist Earl Wilde performing this variation on Non più mesta from Rossini's Cinderella.

The original tune is Cinderella's big final number and that Rossini opera. But Henri Hertz was hardly alone in borrowing it. Paganini also took that melody and turned it into his own variation. But here we have Henri Hertz, his variation on Non più musta from Rossini's Cinderella, performed there by Earl Wilde. Which will bring us to the last piece of music for this 12 o'clock hour before we head into your midday Mozart. This is Shostakovich, his Symphony No. 5.

0: When Shostakovich's Fifth Symphony premiered in 1937, his career was in a dangerous position. The year before, the Soviet papers had attacked his opera, Lady Macbeth, in an article called Muddle Instead of Music. In Stalin's Soviet Union, that wasn't just a bad review. Shostakovich withdrew his Fourth Symphony before its premiere, and the following year produced the Fifth. An article published before the premiere famously described it as a Soviet artist's creative response to just criticism. Although the exact authorship and significance of that phrase has been debated throughout the years. But that's what you heard today, the finale at least, from this Fifth Symphony, which premiered November 21st, 1937. Today we heard the Boston Symphony Orchestra, conducted by Andreas Nelsons, performing that finale again of Shostakovich's Fifth Symphony. Quite the finale for this hour here of your midday music, but we're not done with the show just yet. We've got one more hour to go, and we always start that hour with Mozart, so stay tuned for your midday Mozart on WRCJ.
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I'm Haley Taylor. It's Midday Music, WRCJ, and it's Friday, the 25th of September, HD1, the last hour of the show, and we've got some Mozart for you. We're in 1789 now. Mozart had been living independently in Vienna for 8 years, and this B-flat sonata comes from that final stretch of his life. We can date it unusually precisely because Mozart kept his own catalog, writing everything down. So in February 1789, he entered what he called simply a sonata for piano alone. There's kind of an odd twist in its publication history. Mozart died before the sonata was published. When it was finally published in 1796, they added a violin part and advertised the piece as a sonata for keyboard with violin. But again, Mozart kept his books quite well, so his own catalog makes it clear that this was for solo piano, which is how we're going to hear it today. Performed by Christoph Aschenbach, this is Mozart's Piano Sonata in B-flat.

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2: Up next, we have an unusual situation. It's a ballet that was created by a committee. That was partly because August de Bonneville wanted each act to have its own musical personality. This is Napoli, which premiered in 1842. Now, Bonneville had visited Naples the year before, and the ballet that follows tells the story of a young Italian woman named Teresina. After nearly drowning, she ends up in the supernatural Blue Grotto before eventually returning to Naples and her fiancé. And the score came from, like I mentioned earlier, several different people. Edvard Helsted and Holger Pauli supplied much of the music, but Bonneville also asked Niels Gehl, who was then in his 20s, to write music for the Blue Grotto scene. So this is kind of a collaboration between three or four different composers. We're going to hear it now, performed by the London Festival Ballet Orchestra, music from Bonneville's Napoli.

That was the London Festival Ballet Orchestra performing music of multiple composers. It was a really collaborative score. It was created for a choreographer named August Bornavina, who had an idea to ask different composers to write different movements within this ballet. So you had Edvard Helsted, you had Holger Pauli, and you had Niels Gehl and others all together writing Napoli, this ballet that premiered in March of 1842. Up next, we have one singular composer, and a composer that took him a few years to figure out how to write it. We're jumping up in time to 1996, when a conductor, Gary Green, asked Eric Whitaker for a new piece for the University of Miami Wind Ensemble. 2 years later, Whitaker says that he's accumulated about 100 pages of material and still didn't know how to write the piece. Then another composer, Stephen Bryant, heard an old electronic sketch that Whitaker was about to throw away and convinced him that there was something worth keeping, and that is what became Equus, the Latin term for horse. Whitaker describes this piece as one long experiment with rhythm and motion, and I think you'll be able to hear it when it's performed right now by the London Symphony Orchestra. This is Eric Whitaker's Equus.

The piece began as a commission for wind ensemble in the late 1990s, but the orchestral version came much later. Whitaker completed that version in 2012, and that's what you heard today. Eric Whitaker's Equus, with Whitaker himself at the baton conducting the London Symphony Orchestra. That brings us to the last piece of music for the program today. It's the work of Jean-Philippe Rameau. This is the conclusion to a very beautiful piece of music, La Temple de la Gloire. This was written in 1745, the year France defeated an allied army during the War of the Austrian Succession. And so this celebrates that victory. Performed now by the Tafel Music Ensemble, conducted by Jean Lehmann, Rameau's Le Temple de la Gloire.

0: Music of Jean-Philippe Rameau, that was Le Temple de la Gloire, music performed by the Tafel Music Ensemble, conducted by Jean Lamann, and the last piece of music for the program today. 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
1: WRCJ FM, Drive Time Elixir for Friday. I'm Peter Wharf with a Shostakovich masterwork later this hour. We'll also hear two Chopin nocturnes. And we'll start off with one of Carl Maria von Weber's most celebrated compositions, which is actually a piece of teamwork between Carl and Hector Berlioz, who orchestrated the original piano version of Carl Maria von Weber's famed Invitation to the Dance.

0: A sample of Carl Maria von Weber's most familiar tunes from the original piano piece called Invitation to the Dance in the collaboration with the orchestrator Hector Berlioz on WRCJ-FM in Detroit.
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He's ready for you with the morning show. Then it's Haley Taylor with midday music, 10 until 2 o'clock. 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

Baroque and Renaissance music to start off this hour of the Drive Time Elixir. We had Antonio Vivaldi. There's a mashup of tunes from Claudio Monteverdi. And here's music by Pietro Locatelli.

You know, we started off the hour of this Draft Time Elixir with a pair of Baroques and a Renaissance kicker. Pietro Locatelli's music, we just heard some of his, and we started with Antonio Vivaldi and some Claudio Monteverdi in between. We'll jump forward to contemporary music by the French composer Alexandre Tarot.

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His grandfather was a violinist in Paris in the 1920s and 1930s. Dad was a singer. Mom was a ballet dancer. And he composed that music. 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Brahms here with a pre-symphonic work. He famously waited until he turned 40 until completing and publishing his Symphony No. 1. But he had several symphony-like works in his catalog before the Symphony No. 1, like this Serenade No. 1. Here's Movement No. 1.

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Marsha Mason and James Caan were the stars of the 1973 film romantic drama called Cinderella Liberty. And John Williams wrote the film score. We just heard some of it here on WRCJ-FM with music of Claude Debussy.

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December 1st of this year brings us the 70th anniversary of the Leonard Bernstein opera, Candide, which was not a huge success at its opening or early performances, but turns out to contain some of his most beloved music, including the overture, which we just heard, Leonard Bernstein's Candide Overture on WRCJ-FM.

If you feel somewhat more relaxed after hearing that music by Anton Liadov, that's what he was going for with his tone poem called The Enchanted Lake, the Moscow Symphony Orchestra performing on WRCJ-FM. Now the excitement of the 1930s Errol Flynn film The Sea Wolf and Eric Wolfgang Korngold's film score.

shipwrecked fugitives are plucked out of the ocean by another passing vessel. They think, you know, their luck has turned. Well, it's actually turned worse because Edward G. Robinson as Wolf Larson is the captain of the boat that picks them up, and he is not a nice man, as they quickly begin to find out. There's the exciting soundtrack from the 1941 classic The Sea Wolf, the Eric Wolfgang Korngold score here on WRCJ-FM.

straight out of Leipzig in the future Germany, music in the French style. 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Here's a movement from the Fifth Symphony by Franz Schubert.

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A folk song made popular over the decades by the likes of Roger Whittaker and Annie Lennox. Ralph McTell wrote the song, this folk song, Streets of London, which we just heard here on WRCJ-FM from Midtown Detroit.

0: One of the Opus 6 collection of a dozen works entitled Concerto Grosso. That's the third of the set by George Frederick Handel on the Drive Time Elixir.
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90.9, the Drive Time Elixir, the Baroque composer Jean-Philippe Rameau takes us to the 20th century American composer Alec Wilder. Here's his air for flute and strings.

Alec Wilder's music, he's a very important part of the classic American songbook and made many of the arrangements for the famous popular songbook singers, Frank Sinatra, Peggy Lee, and composed a lot of concert music like that air for flute. Alec Wilder's composition on WRCJ with Claude Debussy.

Hiroki Kikuta's music. Hiroki is the legendary Japanese video game master composer who wrote that music for a game called Secret of Mana. All right, you gamers know the Secret of Mana, right? I don't know it. So, I just recommend don't tell me, because I can't keep a secret.

0: 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That's the sixth of that collection of a dozen. Yeah, tons of these works entitled Concerto Grosso. So he really kind of perfected the style that you hear in later composers like George Frideric Handel and other Baroque era style composers. 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
1: 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Love is
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When I was a kid, I thought Scarborough Fair was a Simon and Garfunkel original because of the album I listened to over and over. But yeah, it's an old English folk song. We just heard another arrangement of Scarborough Fair on WRCJ-FM in Detroit.

Jan Sibelius once again demonstrates what an extraordinary composer he was for the violin, his instrument. He was an excellent violinist, as he showed us with his violin concerto and those two humoresques, music of Sibelius on WRCJ. Did I mention violin concertos? Here's Felix Mendelssohn's.

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All this week on Exploring Music, we've been learning about the cosmopolitan French composer Darius Milhaud, his life, his music, and his contemporaries. I'm Peter Van de Graaff. Before Milhaud returned to France from the U.S. after World War II, he wanted to pay tribute to Gabriel Fauré on his 100th anniversary, and he did so with his 12th string quartet, a work that has been called the loveliest, tenderest music in the 20th century for string quartet. We hear the second movement, the slow movement, from that work with the Quartetto Italiano.

That was the second movement, the slow movement, marked lent, from the string quartet number 12 by Darius Milhaud, from a highly regarded recording from 1954 with the Quartetto Italiano. In August 1947, Milhaud returned to France after seven extremely rewarding and productive years in exile. He saw many old friends, traveled around his beloved France, returned to his native province of Provence, and surely enjoyed the adulation that accompanied his return. 1 year later, he received a commission from the French government to write a symphony commemorating the 100th anniversary of the 1848 revolution, and Milhaud responded with the Symphony No. 4. The title he gave to the third movement is particularly applicable to his state of mind at the time. He called it Les Joies de la Liberté Retrouvée, the Joys of Liberty Refound, celebrating peace and freedom. And here is that third movement from his fourth symphony with the Basel Radio Symphony conducted by Alan Francis.

Third movement from Symphony No. 4 by Darius Milhaud, with Alan Francis conducting the Basel Radio Symphony. But Milhaud wasn't going to settle down in France just yet. After seeing old friends and family, he was invited back to teach at the Berkshire Music Festival in Massachusetts, alongside another composer whom he greatly admired, Aaron Copland. By this time, his rheumatoid arthritis forced him to stay in a wheelchair full-time. America was not done with him yet. He was then off to California again to teach at the Music Academy of the West in Santa Barbara. Before he left France, though, a student gave him a vintage music notebook with 8 staves, and he conceived the unusual idea of filling its pages with 2 string quartets, which could be played separately or together as an octet, so 2 musical pieces in one, something that had never been tried before. Such a work poses some challenges. At least one player from each ensemble had to be playing at any given moment, otherwise there'd be silence when the works were played separately. It is thus a quite dense piece, but highly original. And here's an excerpt from the premiere recording with the group that played the premiere, the Budapest Quartet.

0: part of the Octet by Darius Milhaud, performed by the Budapest Quartet. Yes, they did play all eight parts in a multi-track recording. And at the premiere, each quartet was played separately and then both together. It's Darius Milhaud all this week on Exploring Music. Why not drop us a line and tell us what you think at exploringmusic.org.
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Mio's Jewish roots were neither Ashkenazic nor Sephardic, but rather specifically Provençal, dating back as early as the first century of the Common Era. This area and its people had developed a distinct musical tradition, which was reflected in the music we're hearing. A noteworthy example of this is his Sacred Service, written upon his return to France in 1947. Here are two excerpts from that work, the opening, Ma Tovu, and then the taking of the scroll from the Ark, with Gerard Schwartz conducting the Czech Philharmonic.

Godel Eloheinu, utanu chavod la Torah. Let us declare the greatness of our God and render honor unto the Torah.

the opening Matovu, and the taking of the scroll from the Ark from the Service Sacré, the sacred service by Darius Milhaud, conducted by Gerard Schwartz. This next work that we're going to hear illustrates another aspect of Milhaud's music that came in the following year, 1948, as he was teaching at Tanglewood. For someone who followed modern trends and composers closely, Milhaud took great interest in music of the past. We've already heard of his arrangements of music by early English composer John Gay and the ballet Le Train Bleu, based on Jacques Offenbach. But here is something that Milhaud wrote based on music by the French Baroque composer Jean-Baptiste Anet, the suite The Apotheosis of Molière, which charmingly depicts the great playwright being received into heaven by all of the colorful characters that he invented. It's with the New London Orchestra, conducted by Ronald Corp.

That was the New London Orchestra, conducted by Ronald Corp in the Apotheosis of Molière by Darius Milhaud. Way back around 1920, Milhaud told his friend and mentor Jean Cocteau that he wanted to write, quote, one more quartet than Beethoven, close quote. At the time, the Große Fuge of Beethoven was considered a separate quartet, so the number 17 was attached to Beethoven's output in the genre. Well, in 1950, he finally surpassed 17 and decided to pay homage to his parents, who had died during World War II, with his very last quartet. Let's hear part of the last quartet music that Milhaud composed. It's a tribute to them and a recollection of his happy childhood in Provence. And this is the Parisi Quartet.

The Last Quartets, the string quartet number 18 by Darius Milhaud, played by the Parisi Quartet. Milhaud and his wife further explored their Jewish roots with a trip to Israel in 1952. He had received a commission from Israel for the opera David, written for the 3,000th anniversary of King David and the founding of Jerusalem. In fact, his very last work was a cantata written for the 1973 Festival of Israel.

The music of Millot lives on through a very few famous compositions: La Création du Monde, Le Bœuf sur le Toit, Scaramouche, and the Suite Française. But as one of the most prolific composers of the 20th century, there remains so much to discover. The operas, the cantatas, the numerous songs, the 12 symphonies, the 18 string quartets and other chamber works, the piano music, the many concertos. We've heard a lot these last 5 days, but what additional treasures there are to be found in the music of Darius Milhaud.

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I'm Peter Van de Graaff. 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Sam Genualdi is our recording engineer, with special thanks to Eric Opland and the entire WFMT production and syndication team. 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I'm Peter Van de Graaff. Thank you for listening.

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2: You know, sometimes we're not prepared for adversity. When it happens, sometimes we're caught short. We don't know exactly how to handle it when it comes up. Sometimes we don't know just what to do when adversity takes over. And I have advice for all of us. I got it from our pianist, Joe Zawinul, who wrote this tune. And it sounds like what you're supposed to say when you have that kind of problem. It's called Mercy, Mercy, Mercy.

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1: Amen. 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Thank you. Mercy, mercy, mercy. We are Detroit's home for Jazzy Nights.

like on Detroit's own WRCJ 90.9 FM, recorded at the 2024 Detroit Jazz Festival. Trumpeter Jerron Perry, the Jerron Perry Quintet, on the notes titled Chosen. In the middle, an additional spiritual from the great Pharaoh Sanders. The Creator has a master plan. Plus, starting your set with the Cannonball Adderley Quintet. Mercy, mercy, mercy. And that sets us up for a big win tonight. And me, I am Maxine Michaels, the Friday feature, Maxology, nothing but love, always much to share, celebrate, and enjoy. Happy Friday. Let's get on with the show, 90.9 FM.

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1: Yeah. Short and sweet. 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Esther Phillips and friends. 'Tis autumn. Also in front, the Nat Adderley Sextet, including Nat Adderley Cornet, Sonny Fortune, alto sax, plus Vincent Herring, alto sax, Rob Bargard, piano, Walter Booker, bass, and Jimmy Cobb, drums. Recorded live at a place called Sweet Basil, the lead title track, Autumn Leaves, setting the tone for autumn season. While it's been a delightful day with loads of sunshine, expect the low to fall into the cool 40s. Right now, under partly cloudy skies, it's still a comfy 66. 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
0: 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We shall attempt to do a tune that is very popular. And it was written by one of the great young songwriters of today. Now, I don't know what he was thinking about or what inspired him to write this tune. But it's a deep tune. It's a deep meaning to this tune. 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And I shall attempt to do it my way, my own interpretation of it. Like I say, everybody got his own thing. I'm gonna bring it on down to Soulsville. And I want you to bear along with me for a few minutes while I set it up. Now I want your imagination. 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

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And he fell in love when he got out there to this young girl. 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

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That's right, they lived in LA. Oh, the power of love was upon them. But you see, girls, I don't mean to come down on you. But this man loved this woman so. 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He could see no wrong, no, no, no. He worked every day. And sometimes he pulled overtime, double time, triple time. He bought anything that this woman's heart desired, anything that he could rake and scrape. He spent his last dime on a woman because he loved her. You know, girls, you can take love and kindness sometimes for weakness. And she took it for granted. She said, I got a fool, and I know I got a fool. I got a good thing. Yeah, she was standing around on the corner. You understand, meet with a friend. She would go to the beauty salon, get a hair fixed. She'd go shopping. And she would brag about

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Fool. Oh, yeah, girls, you do like that sometimes. But one day, old boy got sick and he had to come home. I don't have to tell you what he found. Oh, it hurt him so bad. He said, baby, mama, why? That's all he could say. That's all he could say. He was hurt. But she said, oh, gone, fool, you doing it. But the man wasn't doing it, but that's the only excuse she could give him. He said, mama, I can't take it. I got to leave you. I'm going to leave you. He packed his little rag, you understand? And he started out the door. And when he reached the driveway, you understand?

You see, the power of love was upon him. And he came back. Oh, yes, he did. Well, she tried to straighten up. She said she was going to straighten up. She got a little job to help him out with the bills, too. But that was just a sham. Because he found it again and again. And seven times he left this woman. And seven times he came back. Oh, but you know, the heart can take so much. That's right. You can kick a dog around for so long, and he'll get tired. He'll turn. And he'll take all that he could stand. And the eighth time that this went down, he said, "Mama, I got to go." With tears in his eyes, he said, "I'm gonna leave you, baby." He said, "I ain't coming back." He said, "I'm leaving my heart right here, but I got to go." You see, 'cause this man can't take no more.

I guess it was around 3:30 in the morning. He could hardly see the room, the tears in his eyes.